0: Please welcome the Militant Man, Jamal Kingsley, here to expose racism hidden in our everyday lives.
1: Hello, my brothers and sisters. This is Jamal Kingsley, the Militant Man, here to expose racism hidden in our everyday lives. Why is it my black lacquer furniture has gone out of style, but my all-white Air Force Ones never go out of style? Is it because when you're black, your time is limited? Think about it, my brother. And why is it the most popular fruit in the world is bananas, but as soon as they turn brown, you want to throw them away and buy some new ones? I guess the browner you are, the closer you get to being replaced. Think about it, my brother. And why is it to get credit, you have to use your white voice?
2: Greetings, Mr. Hirsch. I would like to apply for an extension on my jumbo loan. Oh, I'm already approved? At zero interest? And I don't have to make my first payment until 2028? Splendid! Have a good day.
1: While me, on the other hand, have to make weekly payments at 32% interest on this raggedy-ass black lacquer furniture. Think about it, my brother. This has been Jamal Kingsley, the Militant Man. And until next time, stay woke. And think about it, my brother.
0: Gonna have another Special K. Short Bus Records banger. That's up in 20 minutes. It's the D.L. Hughley Show.
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0: Yeah.
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0: 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I don't even know what that means, but I want to buy a car on Saturday afternoon. 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

0: That was Kalani Folded. Coming up next, you got a song for When Your Mom and Daddy Were Still Together. We have the Militant Man, Jamal Kingsley. He's going to return with One Voice Jeopardy. That's up in less than 15 minutes. Now it's time for What You Need to Know with the one and only Sybil Wilkes.
1: It's Sybil Wilkes with What We Need to Know. President Trump delivered a major economic address in Las Vegas, touting his no tax on tips policy ahead of the midterms. And this followed a California stop where an armed man was arrested near the Trump Golf Club. On Capitol Hill, the Senate Homeland Security Committee will vote on whether to hold Dr. Anthony Fauci in contempt of Congress after he invoked the Fifth Amendment over 100 times during last week's pandemic hearings. Out West, firefighters in Spokane, Washington, established up to 13% containment on three raging wildfires as an arson suspect faces court arraignment. And finally, in great news department, Spider-Man Brand New Day is officially the highest grossing movie of the year, soaring past $1.1 billion, that's with a B, globally, in just 7 days to break historic box office records. I'm Sybil Wilkes. Be informed, be empowered.
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0: That was Olivia Dean, Man I Need. The Millets man, Jamal Kingsley, he's going to return with One Boy Jeffrey. He wrapped the song for When Your Mama and Daddy Were Still Together. Sheila E., The Glamorous Life. I saw her at the city, at the Blue Note in L.A. maybe 3 months ago. That's a bad bra right there.
1: Yeah.
0: She got down.
2: She is bad.
0: She got down. She's a bad bra right there. On the D.L. Hughley Show.

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1: 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How's that for one voyage jeopardy, my brother?
2: 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It's the D.L. Hughley Show.
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1: Well, believe it or not, I know we've talked quite a bit about these hearings, but now I see that the Senate has voted to hold Dr. Fauci in contempt for pleading the fifth 111 times.
0: Okay, let's see how that can go.
1: Like, what in the world? Yeah.
0: They can't compel him to testify.
2: Sure, okay.
1: Correct.
0: He did
1: and,
0: what
1: and
0: they
1: again, I think trying to pin it on him as if it was all his fault, and it clearly was not.
0: Well, see if you can compel him to testify. He has no obligation to testify. So, not that they care about the Constitution. The Constitution is just toilet paper to them, but we'll see.
1: Yeah, we will. I mean, I see Rand Paul basically
0: he's already been
1: he's
0: going
1: to make sure he faces repercussions. I don't know what that means. But.
2: Nothing. That's what it means.
1: Absolutely nothing.
2: Trump
1: You're
2: did
1: right.
2: it 500 times. What are they going to do to him?
0: Yeah. Well, right. Wait, we got it. Let's see when there's a new bullet in the chamber, baby. Let me take that back.
2: Yo, please.
0: I mean, a new Senate.
1: Where they come knocking at the door. Anyway, also trending, Christine Wansley, the mother of Nolan Wells, still receiving not only death threats, but just horrible things that are happening to her. The latest thing, the Mississippi Board of Nursing opened a investigation of misconduct on her. Basically, because, obviously, your frat brother saying they're trying to scare her into staying quiet.
0: Well, they've already dropped it.
1: I was going to get to that part. They've dropped it. But my point overall is the fact that they even had the nerve to bring it against her over one complaint, one anonymous complaint. And so they decided
0: it's coming from inside the house. The complaint is coming from inside the house.
1: So anyway, just sending well wishes to her. I know it's got to be tough every day facing something new, whether it's on social media or something of this nature to affect her professional career. And finally, trending, I have to send condolences out. And just, I'm very sad about this one. We lost Flo Anthony. Now, if you know anything and been in the business for any amount of time, she was a renowned gossip columnist, syndicated radio host, TV contributor, an author, a publicist, and all the things. She was the first African-American reporter to report a gossip column for the New York Post. And, she wrote for the National Examiner, just widely known in the industry. And we lost her today. Now, I know back in January, she had just gotten married to Michael Spinks. I didn't know that. But, they dated for a number of years, but we lost her. She was from Harlem, and so condolences to her, and she will be missed, and that's what's trending.
3: 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Hughley Show. 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
1: Every Saturday from 11 a.m. to 7 p.m. is Throwback Saturday. Oh, you love the old cuts? Let's see how sharp your IQ is on old school cuts. You name the song in 3 seconds.
2: Oh, no, I got that one. I got that one for sure, for sure. Al Green, Tired of Being Alone.
1: Oh, come on.
2: Ah, wait until the chorus.
1: You got to be quicker than that. Let's see about this one here.
2: All right, got to put James Brown. That's my Big Payback. That's easy. That's easy. I got that. Come on now. Give me something challenge. Give me a challenge.
1: You want a hard one. What do you think it is? Time's up.
2: Oh, no. This is like time's a wedding up. Song. Time's for up. Sure.
1: How about this one here, bro?
2: I should have kept my mouth closed now.
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1: Oh, you don't know? 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
2: Hey, boom. Give me that Steve Harvey, the butt. Doing the butt. Hey.
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4: 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Okay. 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
3: Hey, this is Keith. Who am I speaking to?
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3: Okay.
4: It's definitely a best special shout out to the Cougars. It's more than just an older woman with an attractive body. It's a concept. It's goal-oriented women that found that balance between managing their career and keeping the household. These young women definitely need to take notes because it's not about how cute I am and what can the world offer me.
3: All right, my brother. Take care of yourself. All right, peace out. Hey, this is Keith, and I need you to keep the calls coming. Now, all you Cougars out there, call me. The number's 866-92-SWEAT. 866-927-9328. Tell me why you are a Cougar, what you like about being a Cougar. And then make that Cougar sound for me, baby. Call me right now.
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0: This is Stacy. How are you?
1: Hey, Stacy. How you doing? Where are you calling from, baby?
0: I'm calling from the ATL.
1: Okay. Are you, Stacy, are you a cougar?
0: Oh, yes, I am.
1: Okay, you are. How old are you, Stacy, if you don't mind me asking?
0: I'm 36, and my boyfriend's 26.
1: Oh, your boyfriend's 26? All right, so what is it about the younger man that you love opposed to having someone who's older than you?
0: The benefits of, like, someone younger dating someone older.
1: The benefits of someone, I mean, you have to tell me more than that, baby girl.
0: I think there's a lot of benefits on both ends. I feel like, as far as I'm concerned, I think, obviously, as a younger guy, I have a lot more fun. I think I'm more free-spirited than I was when I was younger. I was a lot more uncomfortable with myself as a woman and with my body, but now that I'm older, I'm a lot more comfortable. I'm a lot more experienced, and I think that's a benefit factor for them as well.
1: All right, baby girl. Thank you for checking in. I appreciate you, all right?
0: All right. You have a good
1: one. I love you. Bye-bye.
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13: 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We stay informed. 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
2: 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We have a health reminder from the CDC.
1: Pneumococcal vaccination is recommended for adults 50 or older. 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

0: It's Love and R&B with KG Smooth. 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

0: You're listening to Love and R&B with KG Smooth. What's trending in R&B? Well, Whitney Houston fans, you can get your hands on a piece of the icon's legendary legacy. According to the Jasmine brand, the Whitney E. Houston Legacy Foundation is putting together pieces of Whitney's history up for bid. On August 11th, the foundation is going to be teaming up with Julian's Auction to sell collections of items pulled straight from Whitney's personal archives, and every dollar raised is going back to the foundation. So August 11th, you can own you a piece of Whitney Houston history. Also trending, Disney and TikTok have teamed up. Yeah, they struck a deal that will allow TikTok creators to use Disney characters and scenes in short form videos, which will be featured on both TikTok and Disney Plus. The partnership aims to engage younger audiences who consume vertical video content on their mobile phones. And this is the first time TikTok videos will be showcased on another platform. And finally, trending in R&B, Essence Magazine has released another set of 10 of their 50 greatest R&B songs of all time today, 20 through 11. So let's run through it. At number 20, Heaven Can Wait, Michael Jackson. 19, Forever My Lady, Jodeci. 18, I Get Lonely, Janet Jackson. 17, Not Gonna Cry, Mary J. Blige. 16, Anniversary, Tony. At number 15, When I See You, Fantasia. At number 14, Love TKO, Teddy Pendergrass. Number 13, No Ordinary Love, Sade. Number 12, We Belong Together, Mariah Carey. And number 11, Sweet Love, Anita Baker. Ooh, the list is getting better. And that's what's trending with Love and R&B.
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0: This is Love and R&B with KG Smooth. Couples who talk like this last longer. This was a post I saw on Instagram. Can I share something that's been on my heart? They open with care, not confrontation. It's a signal. This is a safe space. Here's what I need, not what you did wrong. They express needs instead of blame. It invites understanding, not defensiveness. That wasn't my intention, but I see how it hurt you. They take responsibility without shame. Repair over ego. Help me understand how that felt for you. They stay curious, not reactive. It's not about being right. It's about being close. I appreciate you for... They don't just love each other. They notice each other. Appreciation becomes habit. If you're dating or in a relationship, try this out. I guarantee it'll work. This is Love & R&B.
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0: Derby with Fine As You, a KG Discovery. 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R&B is the genre to be. This is Love and R&B.
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1: Untouchable men are for untouchable women. And my brother, untouchable women are for untouchable men. You can't attract what you're not. You can't demand a standard that you don't meet. You can't require excellence from someone while operating in mediocrity yourself. That's not faith. That's entitlement. Mm. Every man wants a woman who's disciplined, loyal, focused, in shape, who knows her worth and doesn't settle. But what are you bringing to that table? Are you the man that woman would even look at twice? Are you built for what you're asking for? Are you asking for a finished product while still being a rough draft yourself? And sis, same thing. You want a man who leads, who provides, who's emotionally intelligent and spiritually grounded, who's also in shape. But are you whole? Are you healed? Are you building? Are you waiting for someone? Or are you waiting for someone to build you? Untouchable is not about perfection. It's about a standard. And it's about being so locked into your purpose, your growth, your discipline, your walk with God, your health, that the wrong person can't even get close. Not because you're arrogant, but because you're aligned. And alignment repels what does not belong. The relationship is a mirror. It will always reflect back what you bring to it. So if you keep ending up with chaos, ask yourself, what is inside of you that is comfortable with chaos? If you keep losing people who had everything, ask whether you were actually everything they needed. Stop asking where your person is. Start asking, am I the person that my person is actually looking for? Because God doesn't send you something you're not prepared to match. He matches in pairs, equals, not projects. Stop looking for her. Build the version of you she would actually stay for. Become untouchable and watch who God sends to match you. The standard you set for yourself is the standard you attract. Nothing more, nothing less.
0: Man, he said that. 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This is Love and R&B.
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12: Hey now, this is Cedric the Entertainer. 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

0: You're listening to Love and R&B. I'm your host, KG Smooth. It's Wine Time with KG. What is worse, a woman with daddy issues or a man with mommy issues? And I'm asking this because I saw this video that was going around over the weekend of this guy over in the UK saying how he doesn't want to date black women, started going down a laundry list. What was wrong with him? I immediately thought he's got some mommy issues. Cheryl in Augusta, what do you say? Which is worse, a woman with daddy issues or a man with mommy issues?
1: A man with mommy issues.
2: Why you say that?
1: Because a man knows how to treat a woman based on the first woman he was in love with, which is who?
2: His mother.
1: His mom. So therefore, if he has a mom that loved him selfishly, and you know, those are the men who has mothers that no one would ever be good enough for him, that you have to be compared to her, you're always facing that act of perfection. Or if you have a man who had a mother that didn't show him what a loving relationship could be, he brings that to you. So I just think a man with mother issues is the worst thing ever compared to a woman with father issues.
0: Thank you, Cheryl. 844-258-8RNB. That's 844-258-8762. Wine Time with KG. What's worse, a woman with daddy issues or a male with mommy issues? We're talking about it on Love and R&B. Back in 6 minutes.
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0: You're listening to Love and R&B. It's Wine Time with KG. I'm asking the question, which is worse, a woman with daddy issues or a male with mommy issues? Tam Tam in the DMV. What say you?
1: Okay. Well, I have to say I really feel that it's both. And the reason why I say that is because I have a friend that had an issue, and then I experienced the situation with my husband. So, well, soon to be ex.
0: Okay, so you're talking from personal experience.
1: Right, right. So what I find with the men that with the mother issues, like, I think it was your first caller, what she was saying, you know, like, the first love is, for a boy, is the mom.
0: Right.
1: Just like for a female, it's the dad.
0: Right.
1: So in my journey with my marriage, I found that he had some real deep issues with his mom. And it tends to come over into the marriage to where they kind of put you in this box and they base you off of what their mom did. And that's not cool. You know what I'm saying? Because it's like, you're not really seeing me for who I am. You're just basing stuff off of what you've been through with your mom or, you know, other past situations that he had. Because it seemed like most of his past relationships, they all were like his mother or something. So it was just real weird. Now, for my friend, her issue with her dad, like I said, a girl's first love is her dad. So when I seen her issues, it just seemed like she was just real, just out there, and she was looking for love, but she was looking for love in the wrong places. And then, like, she couldn't find, like, that love that she really needed. She didn't have that self-love or that confidence. So I think it affects both of them equally. I don't think it's either or more or less. It's the same. Because they need something to be, some kind of stability.
0: Thank you, Tam Tam, for that perspective, especially with you having personal experience on both sides. 844-258-8RNB, that's 844-258-8762. Get on this conversation, Wine Time with KG. Which is worse, a woman with daddy issues or a male with mommy issues? We're talking about it more in 6 minutes on Love and R&B.
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0: You're listening to Love and R&B on this Wine Time with KG. After I saw this video going around on Instagram, or just on social media, period, of this, some show in the UK, and Buddy was just going off on black women, talking about how he doesn't date them and just going down this laundry list of what's wrong with them. And I immediately thought, like, this guy definitely has mommy issues. So, question of the night, Wine Time with KG, which is worse, a woman with daddy issues or a man with mommy issues? Jeffrey in Toledo, what you say?
1: Men with mom issues, because the mom teaches the son on how to treat women. Mm-hmm. And men who not taught how to treat women would go out and just call down bees and hoes and sluts and skates and beat them like they stole something. So if he knew how to treat women, it'd be more men in the household and not every single mom when raising kids by herself. Because I'm sorry, dude, playing video games. I see more dudes know more about the latest game system and graphics and stuff, but can't go out and get a job and provide for money.
0: That sounds like a boy. That don't sound like a man. That sounds like a boy.
1: Boy, I'd be a man.
0: Go ahead and teach him, Rod. Thanks for calling, G.
1: You okay? Good night, sir.
0: Good night. 844-258-8R&B. Thank you all for calling Wine Time with KG. Stay right with me next hour. I got your love, shout out, dedications, requests, whatever it is that you want. Inside Love and R&B.
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14: Hey now, this is Cedric the Entertainer. 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

0: Oh man, Rick Smile the Morning Show. Hope y'all enjoyed that praise break this morning. All right, y'all, 17 minutes after the hour, man. Shout out to my boy, Mark Pierce, man. Buried his wife last week. And everybody that's going through the grief process, man, just remember that. May your bad days prove that God is good. And that's a fact right there. I'm a living witness to that. All right, y'all, more Rick Smiley Morning Show coming up.
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11: This is Ed Harrell, author of The Kindness Revolution. One of my favorite quotes goes like this. There are two things to always remember. Number one, don't sweat the small stuff. And number two, it's all small stuff. I think that sometimes it's so easy to get caught up in the small things that worry us that we lose sight of all the big things around us that lead to happiness. So my suggestion to you today is this. Make a list of all the tiny things that are driving you crazy in your life. Write them down on a sheet of paper and just throw them away. And make a list of all the blessings that you've got. And focus on them. And remember one other thing. Worry is not a requirement. It's an option. It's strictly up to you. This is Ed Harrell, and you can learn more about the Kindness Revolution by joining us at thekindnessrevolution.net.
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5: 28 before the top of the hour. Time for the hot spot. What up, Brett?
6: What up, Ricky? Good morning, everybody. I'm your girl, Brett Tat Tat, and this is the hot spot where we bring you music, movies, and more. So let's get on off into it. Well, y'all, Diddy's prison release day just got pushed back after he got into a fight behind bars. Now he's set to get out February 20th of 2028. Now, this comes just days after his release date had just been moved up to January. The January release date was set after Diddy was thrown into solitary confinement for his prison fight. And just recently, a legal commentator and TV personality Nancy Grace slammed Diddy on social media and her crime stories broadcast, expressing extreme disgust over rumors and reports regarding his potential early release, prison adjustment, and talk of a future entertainment comeback. And here's what old Nancy Grace had to say.
7: Was that Diddy again begging for forgiveness? Again? Oh, Diddy, at it again. You're disgusted. I'm disgusted that even though you're back in the hole, solitary at Fort Dix, again, that you're still getting out early. Still begging Trump for a pardon. Stop, Combs. That said, even though he can't get a pardon from Trump, God willing, Sean Puffy Combs, a.k.a. Diddy, is planning a comeback. You heard me. A comeback. Who is going to his concert? Satan?
6: Oh, my God. Who is going to his... She is... Oh, Lord.
8: Do y'all think he did that intentionally? Because sometimes people get in fights and stuff to stay a little long. They may have met somebody
6: fight in jail, child.
8: Well, why you do it?
5: Y'all know
9: you got Nancy, to sometimes.
6: You got to defend yourself. Know, that's why you do it.
5: Nancy Grace is Nellie Olsen from Little House on the Prairie.
6: Oh, did it. Oh, my goodness. Diddy's original date to get out of prison was May 8, 2028, and that date has changed multiple times. But if they going to change the date, you changing it a month? January to February? Like, if you're going to change it, make it like a couple months or do something like this going to make me feel like, oh, I'm getting out early. A month? I guess. Anyway, y'all, moving on. Congratulations go out to Will Packer and Kevin Hart. They got the number one movie streaming on Netflix, 72 hours. Will Packer released a thank you note, and here's his message.
10: So I'm off the grid, but I just had to pop in and say thank you, because our movie, 72 hours, is number one on Netflix. Look, I've been in the game 30 years. I've never had a number one overall movie on Netflix. I need to come in and say thank you. That and Kevin Hart posted a really, really stupid video. It's him on the back of a unicorn float. I mean, it's abhorrent. But the good news is that he has no idea what that word means, so he's going to take that as a compliment. Nobody tell him.
9: The movie's funny. I saw it, man. It's pretty funny.
6: Okay. Well, 72 Hours is a comedy that also stars Teyana Taylor. So if you're looking for something to watch on Netflix, you might want to check that out. All right, y'all, we're going to wrap up the hot spot on that note. But for more information on these stories and more, you can go to RickySmileyMorningShow.com. 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
22: Nice turn, Jill. Toby, isn't your sister doing a nice job as a new driver?
23: Sure. Hey, by the way, Dad, have you ever smoked marijuana? 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
24: OMG, Toby, are you serious?
22: It's not legal everywhere, and it's not legal for kids at all.
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22: 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It could also cause heart and respiratory problems.
24: I heard it could lead to using other drugs.
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35: 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Keep doing your thing, boy.
36: Men can't have a good time without women. Nope. But women have a great time without men. Night. That's why women have men don't have. Women have girls' night or ladies' night. Call the girls up. Girl, this job's stressing me out. Let's go out tonight. Call everybody. Yes, bitch, I am there. They go to the club, get their own section, buy their own bottles, dance with each other the whole night. Don't talk to one guy the whole night. Have a great night. Girls' night. Get a Keisha. Get a Keisha. Get a Keisha. Get a Keisha. There's always that one dumbass dude watching y'all have a good time from across the club.
37: Man, I'm getting it in over there.
36: Fellas, you see a table full of girls in the club having a good time? Leave them alone. They don't want to be bothered by you. Don't take your ass over there because they're going to send your ass right back. What y'all celebrating? We celebrating no broke ass bothering us while we trying to party. Bye, excuse you, get home safe, have a good night.
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39: Coming up next, y'all, Andre Johnson. It made a lot of women angry. I'm going to tell you who they are and who he is up next. 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
40: 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Got to be handy with the steel if you know what I mean. Earn your keep.

0: Yeah, Rick Smiley, the morning show. Brand new song from Tim, ladies. All right, how would you do it, Art?
1: It's brand new from Tim's.
0: Hey, who signed the best, Brett? All right, watch it. All right, y'all, Rick Smiley, the morning show. Brand new song from Tim's, ladies. Get at me. Hit me up on the phone line.
1: Ricky Smiley, morning show. It's brand new from Tim's. Hey, ladies. Get at me.
2: He got you, dog.
0: He got me. All right, one.
3: 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Yeah.
0: Damn, you making me look bad, man.
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12: You probably know one of the 29 million Americans living with diabetes. 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
19: This is Ed Harrell, author of The Kindness Revolution. One of my favorite quotes goes like this. There are two things to always remember. Number one, don't sweat the small stuff. And number two, it's all small stuff. I think that sometimes it's so easy to get caught up in the small things that worry us that we lose sight of all the big things around us that lead to happiness. So my suggestion to you today is this. Make a list of all the tiny things that are driving you crazy in your life. Write them down on a sheet of paper and just throw them away. And make a list of all the blessings that you've got and focus on them. And remember one other thing. Worry is not a requirement. It's an option. It's strictly up to you. This is Ed Harrell, and you can learn more about the Kindness Revolution by joining us at thekindnessrevolution.net.

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1: J-A-H Lion Sound. Hey, John, appreciate you, big dog.
0: My pleasure, man. You done know.
1: Let's see where your boy at. Black Tony, what's up?
2: Rick. Hey, Rick, look, hey, Twin, look.
1: You coming to work?
2: But I've been trying to, but I don't think it's going to be a good idea to come up there. It's not going to be a good idea. No, it's not going to be a good idea because I'm up here fighting with my sister and my cousin, son. Because they going crazy. You got the little deep boy man up there again, son. Deep man, my sister, my cousin going crazy, man. I can't deal with this right now. I'm not going to bring them up there and act a fool. They finna act a fool out there.
1: Why you
2: I'm
1: just
2: finna
1: bring them yourself? Up
2: there. Shout out to cuz, they gotta drop me out. They tell me they wanna meet the deep boy man. Tell me the man who talking with the deep boy. Tell me they wanna meet the deep boy man. Cause my sister's talking about this her birthday. She want him to say happy birthday to her and give her a hug and all that. They talking about, man, they tripping, shout out. I'm not finna bring them up there cause they don't know how to act, shout out.
1: So y'all to my art.
2: Hold up there. Now y'all not finna go out there and act a fool in my job. My sister's crazy.
1: And they going crazy. Tell me, my friend brother Art.
2: Oh, the deep boy man. Saturday, tell me, ooh, tell me, his voice sounds so good. She want to talk to him.
1: Hold on, yeah. Put on the phone.
3: Let's talk.
4: Hey.
3: Hey.
4: What's up? What's up, little deep boy man? What's up?
3: What's up? It's you.
4: This is Chandralico. Hey, tell me, happy birthday.
3: What's your name? What's your name be?
4: Chandralico.
3: Chandralico.
4: Tell me, happy birthday. Black Tony, my bro.
1: hey, Chandralico.
4: I want you to say Chandralico, happy birthday.
3: Chandralico, happy birthday.
4: Oh, my God. Hold on, let me put my brother back on the phone. Hold on. Oh, my God. Hey, Rich. Yeah. I'm not finna bring that girl up here. She told me she want to hold that man. I said that man probably got a wife and children.
3: He does. He has a wife and children.
4: Yeah. Hey, that man got a wife and children. Hold on. She's not good. Get the phone back. Oh, my God. You got a wife and children. I don't care about your wife. I'd be a sad.
3: But I care about my wife, though.
4: But hey, I used to be a side piece. It don't matter to me, Shadi. It don't matter to me at all.
1: So
4: baby.
1: You say you're going
4: to
1: be a side piece for Art?
4: Hell yeah, I'll be a side piece. You say hey, that. You been watching me like that.
1: You been watching all them tapes of him sitting up there doing the news.
4: But I've been watching him doing the news and talking about, she said, what? He said, so sissy. He said, this Art. So, what the?
3: I just want you to say your name one more time. Tell your name for me.
4: Shadi Riddickle. Shadi Riddickle.
1: There you go, Art.
3: We on.
1: Bring up to the friend house, Art.
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14: This is Ed Harrell, author of The Kindness Revolution. One of my favorite quotes goes like this. There are two things to always remember. Number one, don't sweat the small stuff. And number two, it's all small stuff. I think that sometimes it's so easy to get caught up in the small things that worry us that we lose sight of all the big things around us that lead to happiness. So my suggestion to you today is this. 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And make a list of all the blessings that you've got. And focus on them. And remember one other thing. Worry is not a requirement. It's an option. It's strictly up to you. This is Ed Harrell. And you can learn more about the Kindness Revolution by joining us at thekindnessrevolution.net.
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18: 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Kindness should never be confused with being soft or weak. 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

0: Right.
1: They don't know about all this.
0: Right.
1: I'm only gonna show them Super Dad.
0: Yeah. What is your go-to meal for your kids? Mine is chicken and dumplings. That's the number one. What is your go-to meal that they want you to cook?
1: Noodles and eggs. I cook them chicken noodles with that cheese in there, with them egg whites. Throw them egg whites in there.
0: Yeah.
1: Cause I just told them, we got to be fast.
0: Yeah.
1: I ain't got time to sit down and they like my lasagna too. But my go-to meal, chicken noodles with the cheese. Scramble them egg whites in there and put it all together. With them blue Doritos or them red Doritos on the side. They gonna get them there.
0: And they ask you to cook that?
1: Yes.
0: To this day.
1: Yes, they love, Daddy, make me some noodles. They love them.
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0: Boosie on my podcast On the Spot. Make sure y'all check it out. And we had an amazing talk about faith in God.
1: So how would you say your faith in God played the role that your faith played in how who you are today?
2: I feel like God uses me to show the whole world and everybody who in this industry that he real.
1: Yeah.
2: Ain't too many people been through what I've been through. Yeah. And God pulled me out every time. Mm. When I get in stuff, I always know it's a test from God.
1: Yeah.
2: He's trying to see if I'm a cursor. He know I never will. So everything I've been through, like poverty, coming out South Baton Rouge, losing my father at a young age, death row, cancer, diabetes, a million charges. Like, he's going to show you that he real by saving me.
1: Absolutely.
2: I'm Job in the Bible.
1: Yeah.
2: Like, he took everything from me, gave it back to me 10 times
1: more. Oh, my God. Say it again, man.
2: God don't make mistakes. Mm. If he put me through this, it's a test for something greater. Because half the time, I don't be bothering nobody.
1: Right.
2: It just comes. But trouble don't last all day. It just comes. I just got 3 wrong for death lawsuits. Somebody died at a show. I wasn't even at the concert.
1: Yeah. Yeah.
2: I went to a video shoot. Somebody got 30 minutes before I got there.
1: Right.
2: Wrong for death lawsuit.
1: Want to blame
2: like
1: you
2: it,
1: for.
2: It just come from everywhere. Yeah. But that be God testing you.
1: Boy, he'll fight you. That's what that pastor be talking about when they say he'll fight your battles. You ain't got to do nothing but be still. Now, you reportedly spoke to Trump previously.
2: I ain't spoke to Trump. I'm ready to.
1: Okay.
2: So yeah, I'm ready to.
1: So you're looking for a pardon. And what does that mean for your case?
2: Pardon me, my case is done.
1: Right.
2: I'm no longer a federal conviction.
1: Right.
2: I'm no longer a federal conviction. And what happened was some government lobbyists who used Trump up, they're government lobbyists. They came to me like, we can get a pardon. We government lobbyists. We can walk in there and get a pardon from Trump like that, you know. So first I wasn't going to entertain it, but I was under pressure. Mm-hmm. The federal judge had just dropped my case.
1: Mm-hmm.
2: 3 weeks later, they charged me again and said they can do that for the same charge, but they added a charge and said I was an addict around a gun. I was like, how can you do that and say that I'm an addict? And even though I didn't have a drug charge, you have never proved that I was an addict. I've never been to rehab.
1: Mm.
2: I was sent to prison 10 years for third offense marijuana. Grams. I'm a smoker. This ain't no pounds. We ain't talking no pounds. We talking grams. Third straight to the penitentiary. I was never even given rehab. The system been letting me down, Rick.
1: Yeah.
2: So now I got to get this over with and take a plea.
1: Mm-hmm.
2: So now I got 3 months until I'm sentenced in federal court. And I'm facing 5 to 10. So my life is in the judge's hands right now. I wasn't going to fight that. I wouldn't go on a trial to fight the charge. Because at that time, I did arm myself.
1: Right.
2: I'm in a gangbanging neighborhood shooting a video.
1: Yeah.
2: In the alley. Mm-hmm. I armed myself for 30 minutes. But I still armed myself. So I wasn't going to try to fight this in court.
1: Mm-hmm.
2: So now I'm finna trust in God. I ain't going nowhere.
1: Yeah.
2: So I got 3 months. So now I'm scrambling. That's when they came. We can do this. We can do that. Well, how much? Okay, I ain't tripping on the money because I'm going to get that back.
1: Yeah.
2: I'm a hustler.
1: Right.
2: So I already checked them. Like, these dudes are, they shaky.
1: Yeah.
2: But they end with that circle. So I told them, I'm a street dude. I told them, I ain't send your money, you don't send me no contract.
1: Right.
2: So I told them, I'm going to make the contract even sweeter for y'all. We're going to do it right. If you don't give me the pardon by January 30th, right before my sentencing, you have to return half my money back.
1: And what did they say?
2: They agreed. We signed the contract. Right before the deadline, I went to court. God come through again.
1: Wait a minute now. What you mean?
2: Lady say, you ain't going to jail. Give him 3 months. Give him 3 years probation. Never heard of. Lady say, give him.
1: I'm finna walk off this set.
2: This the same lady threw the charge out at first. So the federal government picked it up, picked the charge that she threw out and brought it back. So now you on this lady in the courthouse. That's how God worked. And they talking about a mandatory. That lady say, 3 years probation. I try to talk. She say, I don't even want to hear it, Mr.
1: Oh,
2: Hatch.
1: My God.
2: That lady said, 3 years probation, Mr. Hatch.
1: God.
2: Nothing but God. Three years probation. if I would have knew this, I wouldn't even never talk to them about no
1: apartment.
2: About no party.
1: Right.
2: You know what I'm saying? But
1: do you get half the money back now?
2: Now that's what I'm suing for.
1: Okay.
2: And the worst part about it, and I have Texas in this that's in the lawsuit, 3 days before Christmas, they text my lawyer and say the pardon has been signed by Donald Trump. Got me running through the house with my shirt off. I'm jumping all on the bed. Donald Trump to sign the pardon.
1: Yeah.
2: We just waiting on the news.
1: Yeah.
2: I'm by the news for 5 days. I ain't see all I see is Trump bombing people. I said, oh, these the playing game. So when the deadline came,
1: yeah,
2: I told a man, return my money.
1: Yeah.
2: Oh, I'ma sue you, bro. They like, we ain't got all the money. How much you want back? I say, I just want you to follow the contract.
1: Right.
2: I just want my $300,000 back.
1: Right.
2: And this is over with. Well, we can't give you $300,000.
1: What?
2: You got me fucked up.
1: Oh, yeah, my
2: then
1: God.
2: He said, okay, well, we'll just file for bankruptcy. I said, so this is a Ponzi scheme. Soon as I say something about, so you say file for bankruptcy, you done did this before.
1: Right.
2: And people talking about, I'm snitching. Who the fuck is y'all some ignorant?
1: Right.
2: You's a ignorant. This like a contract. This like right. A record contract.
1: Right.
2: Boy, you is ignorant. Either you ignorant or you rolled that fucking short bus.
1: Now, you know, the short buses ain't short no more. They put them on the bus with the regular kids, and they don't have the special ed no more. Now they have.
2: They got a section, huh?
1: Now they got two teachers in there. They got, so the special ed is blended in with the regular students. They just put an extra teacher.
2: Yeah, because they piss me off. I'm like, man, this is business. You know, once you sign a contract, you have to abide by that contract.
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1: Would you rather be an okay looking person, but very funny? Or would you rather be like super hot? I mean, just fine, but very boring.
2: Okay.
0: So the only one that has to answer this question really is Tommy.
1: Yeah. Which one, Tommy?
0: Because I'm already A, so.
3: See, it's complicated because I'm not boring, but I'm fine, though. I don't know how to answer this. Why Carla looking at me like that, though?
2: You don't know
0: you
2: how
0: know
2: to
0: why
2: answer
0: she looking
2: it.
0: At you like that?
2: What?
0: Because you made a false statement. Okay, you said, I'm one. Fine.
1: See. Yeah, he said it out of his mouth. He did.
2: He sure did. Yeah. Mm-hmm.
0: Hold up. Wait a minute. Hold up. I know how to fix this right now. Hey, dog, right now. You ain't never done this. Take a selfie. Go on.
2: And send it to
3: him. I don't take
0: a selfie right now.
3: Not this early.
0: Turn that camera back around and look at it and keep your mouth up next to the mic so we can hear.
2: Let me tell you how to go right here.
0: Okay, because this is how to go.
1: He took it.
0: Uh-huh.
1: He's looking.
2: He's taking different poses, different angles.
0: Okay, now you ready? Because it's going to be real subtle. This is him looking at his own self. Ooh. You hear that?
3: That's sexy, am I?
0: It's really subtle. One last time for those of you that's driving in your car. Be quiet. This is Tommy looking at himself. Ooh.
3: I'm not going to be ugly for y'all. I'm not going to do it.
0: Here's Junior looking at Tommy's selfie. And this is me looking at the cell. Told you.
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24: S-T-E-P-H-E-N. The P-H created problems for the inner city kids. So it was a Stephen. They couldn't figure it out. So anyway, that's why I came away with Steve Harvey. That's where it all started from, on the streets of Cleveland, Ohio. Very, very troubling times for me. So glad God delivered me from it. I'm a changed man now, but some things are still the same. For those of you that have been saved by the blood of Jesus, washed in the blood, and washed white as snow, congratulations. I didn't get that version. I didn't get washed white as snow. No, I got rinsed off. And still some dirt on me. And there are pieces of me that, well, that I can summon in times of trouble. When I'm too lazy to call on the Lord, I sometimes do the stupid thing and handle it myself. That has gotten me in trouble so many times. I will admit, though, it felt good while I was doing it. But it wasn't the best thing. Welcome to the Steve Harvey Morning Show. I just had therapy on myself today. Hope you can find a way to get yourself through it, too. Ladies and gentlemen, Shirley Strawberry, Carla Farrell, Mississippi Monica Jr., the comeback kid, and the legend that is Nephew Tommy Jr.
25: Yeah,
24: Uncle. What's going on with you, man? I'm back, baby. I'm all the way back. I'm back like your hairline.
0: Not like cat-like feet.
1: Let me ask you this, Unc, since you said all these things about yourself. Mm-hmm. Are there things that Steve Harvey just not giving up and we quit asking him to? Is it things that you just know you ain't finna change? I don't care what it is. You ain't finna give him up.
24: Yeah, probably. Probably cigars and cussing. Yeah,
1: we could ask.
24: Just going out on a limb with them two.
2: You can't let them go.
24: My doctors had me off cigars for 8 weeks one time. It was the saddest period of my life. No. Then found out that wasn't the cause, so I was happy about that.
1: Yeah.
24: But I don't smoke as much as I used to, though. That 8 week period kind of.
2: I
24: was in D.C. and London. I was gone for 5 days, didn't have a cigar. People think that I'm not addicted to cigars. I just enjoy them. Mm-hmm. They say, well, if you ain't addicted, why don't you stop? Well, I don't want to stop. Well, what y'all over here for?
1: Quit asking.
24: Yeah, if you're not addicted, why don't you stop? I like smoking cigars.
2: Yeah, it's okay.
24: If you don't do it. I got cigar lounge full of liquor. Don't like liquor.
6: That's
24: I just
6: true.
24: Don't like it. Mm-hmm. I done tried everything. Cigar malt, cognac for cigars, tequila. I tried all of that. You know, and you got to put something in that tequila, then that'd be all right. Like, I like a margarita or something like that. But I'm not finna drink no two drinks and be drunk. And I'm sitting up in speech slurring and all that here. Coming to work. You know what I'm saying, Jim?
2: All right. Thank you, guys. Coming up next, it is the nephew to run that prank
24: back.
2: Oh,
24: he's going to act like he don't hear me. He can't hear
2: right
24: me.
2: Right after this.
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0: 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Line three, we got Cinnamon.
1: Yes.
0: Is that your real name?
1: Yes.
2: Cinnamon Johnson.
0: Ginger Boats. Honey Lip. Bobby Nutmeg.
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0: I'm going to name my baby Gunpowder. 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
5: 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Coming up at the top of the hour in entertainment news, a postal service worker faces felony charges for stealing a lottery ticket out of the mail. Wait till you hear how much it was worth, though. We'll talk about it. Halle Berry is celebrating her 60th birthday all month. Man, does she look fantastic.
0: And yes, she does. Yes,
5: John Legend is starring as Harry Belafonte in a new biopic. That's all coming up at the top of the hour. But right now, it is time to ask the CLO, our Chief Love Officer, Steve Harvey. This is from Carolyn and Addison. Carolyn writes, my husband took me to a new restaurant for our anniversary. It was new to me, but maybe not to him. He knew the hostess and the female chef came over and greeted him like she knew him. He acted like it was a coincidence. Was it really?
0: How they coincidentally know him? Three people in the same restaurant, the maitre d', right, the manager, and the chef. How they all coincidentally know you from where? You coincidentally walked into a restaurant in Addison, and everybody knew you in there from school.
5: And the chef came over?
0: You play basketball with the chef down at the rock. The maitre d' went to school with you.
2: The female chef.
5: The female chef, yeah. So how can he fix that, though? How can he fix that? What should he say to his wife? Because he already told her it was new to him.
0: No, no, no. That's just what I told you. He got to go with that.
5: Oh, he played basketball. Oh. Okay.
0: I play basketball with the chef.
2: Now, if it's the female chef. You play basketball.
0: Yeah, yeah. No, I went to school with her.
5: Okay.
0: Sister. All right. Went to school with her sister. With and her then sister. The maitre d', you know, you play basketball, you know, with one of his relatives.
5: That's how
0: you met. And you was over there. You dropped him off one time. That's how y'all met. You got to keep it coincidental. Oh, because we all know you've been in there.
5: And you got to stay ready with those lies. Woo.
0: Man, I don't know how you ain't.
6: Why did he even go eat over there? Why did he go to that place?
0: Because it's a dope restaurant. They got good food.
5: Yeah. All right, moving on to Ray in Clearwater. Ray says, I'm dating a woman that won't let me come to her home, so I won't let her come to mine. I'm tired of meeting her in public. It's getting expensive. We've been dating for 5 months, so why can't we chill at her house? What does she have to hide?
0: You buying hotel rooms, dog. That's what it is. That's why it's expensive. She won't let you come to her house. Now you won't let her come to your house. Why you got to be tit for tat? Let her come to your house and quit going to the hotel.
5: That's easy.
0: Yeah, you can't go over your house. You can't go over her house for a couple reasons.
5: Why?
0: Number one, somebody else stay there.
7: That's a good reason.
2: It's so simple, huh, Steve?
0: Yeah.
7: Straight to the point.
2: So
0: number two, she keep her house like this woman I used to date, keep her house. This girl was so fine. Remember, when I went in her house, I couldn't believe it, man. I was mortified.
5: It was a mess.
6: That's a turn off.
0: Clothes everywhere. Really dishes, food. She had a baby. The high chair had nasty food. I ain't wiped it off. Who put their baby in this high chair?
5: But she was gorgeous.
0: Girl.
5: She was clean, too. Gorgeous, clean.
0: Well, see, we worked at Ford Motor Company, so, you know, everybody, you just wore regular clothes at that could, you know, the girls wear tight jeans and stuff to work. They worked on assembly line.
5: Mm-hmm.
0: So she had that, but, man. And then they threw a party one time, and she came in dressed up. God, that girl was fine.
5: But her house, though.
0: Lord, her house, man, looked like... Yeah. I went over there about six times. Two or six times.
6: Stayed in she was that fine.
0: Yeah. Boy, I'm talking about
2: you weren't that disgusting.
7: You hung in there long you could.
0: I did. You know, the first time I just went, I caught her by surprise.
5: Mm-hmm.
0: But the second time I went over there, it was crazy, man. The stuff that I saw the first time was still there.
5: Yeah.
0: And you could see that some living had went on all around it. And then every time I went, the same stuff was there, but additional living had went on. I said, wait a minute, man. Cause I tried to give it a benefit of doubt. I thought we just came over there. I don't know. Maybe it was a different stair house or something. Oh, yes, she was, sure.
5: All right. Moving on to A, if you say so.
0: She wasn't that fine. Oh, yes,
5: no one is that fine for you to deal with all that mess. Okay.
0: He was.
5: Six times. All right. Moving on to Adrian in Southfield. Adrian writes, my ex-husband and I slipped up and had sex. He didn't want to leave and tried to spend the night. The sex is great, but I don't want to cuddle with him. How can I get him to understand that it's just for sex? Is this too confusing for him?
0: Well, it don't matter. Just, if you know, when he come over your house, right?
5: Mm-hmm.
0: So after y'all have sex, just go downstairs. Stand by the door.
5: And let him out.
0: Yeah, you know, just keep turning the handle. Yeah, yeah.
5: He wants to stay. He doesn't want to spend the night. He doesn't want to leave. He wants to spend the night.
0: No. We ain't doing that.
5: Okay.
0: We ain't doing that.
5: Yeah, she doesn't want to come.
0: Go down there on the couch, cut the TV on, cut it up loud.
5: Uh-huh. How do you slip up and have sex with your ex?
6: That part I don't know.
0: I don't know how that happened to me. I ain't slipped up ever.
5: Ever?
0: Hell no.
6: I
7: dove out a window not to have sex. I just jumped through the glass. This ain't about to happen. It's like a stunt in a movie.
0: Right. Hard to swing by the ex house when you got a restraining order. 500 feet is what the law.
2: So you can't have sex with five.
0: Mm-mm, hell no. Not with this standing restraining order.
5: All right, last one, CLO. Delisa from in Montgomery. Right, my coworker and I had sex in his office after hours. He later told me that someone saw us leave together, so he wants to create a story like he's ashamed of being with me. Why is he trying to downplay his attraction to me? Is it just sex?
0: Hell yeah.
2: Girl.
0: He gonna create a story about not liking you?
5: Uh-huh. Yeah. He's ashamed. She's thinking he's ashamed of her.
0: No, he got a family.
5: Mm-hmm.
2: Oh, well.
5: So it
0: somebody
5: is just
0: saw
5: sex.
0: Him leave.
5: Uh-huh.
0: He ain't took you nowhere. Or another co-worker.
5: Mm-hmm.
0: He ain't took you nowhere. What you think it is? Y'all been in an office.
5: Mm-hmm.
0: Why y'all is have he sex at the office. What you think this is?
5: Why is he trying to downplay his attraction to me?
0: You ain't got no gift. You ain't been over to his house. You ain't been to family barbecue. You ain't been out
2: no
0: with their friends.
5: Yeah,
0: you ain't doing nothing.
5: Yeah.
6: Wow. Y'all got DoorDash. That's what y'all got.
5: Yeah. Why is he trying to downplay his attraction to me? So is she delusional?
6: He in denial.
5: Uh-huh. All right. That's it. Thank you, CLO. Coming up at the top of the hour, we'll have some entertainment news for you right after this.
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15: Some statistics are surprising, some are unbelievable, and some are simply unacceptable. 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Nearly 30%, and that's the average. 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
5: Florida United States Postal Service letter carrier LaKeisha Lockhart was arrested recently for allegedly stealing a winning $2,600 Florida Lottery Pick 4 ticket out of the mail and claiming the prize for herself. Lockhart allegedly redeemed the ticket and collected the cash at the Miami District Lottery office. According to arrest records, Lockhart admitted to taking the ticket and faces multiple charges, including grand theft and possession of stolen mail. These are all felonies, guys. All felonies. It was only $2,600. Was it worth it?
6: You done lost a good government job. A good government job. Mm-hmm.
5: Wow.
0: You done messed your career up over $2,600.
5: Yeah. Mm. I mean,
0: That's just crazy. Yeah. Now, $200 million? Yeah.
6: Yeah.
7: We ain't saying don't do it. The amount got to be right. You know what I'm saying?
0: What is
2: the message that I got?
7: That's the message I got.
0: No, I'm going to do it. I'm going to tell you right now. If I know in this envelope is $300 million winning ticket, mm-hmm. I'm the winner.
5: Mm-hmm. All right, well, before we get to $300 million, let's go. This was $2,600. Let's go to $26,000. We doing it or not?
6: No. I'm not breaking the law.
5: $260,000. Yes or no?
0: No.
5: No?
6: No.
5: All right. $2 million. Okay, wait, Carla, what?
2: Just that quarter of a million.
5: $260,000, yes.
2: How much time are we talking?
7: Yeah, how much time are we looking at?
5: $2.6 million. $2,600,000. No? $20 million. Now we're getting up there. $20 million.
6: Okay, how much time are we talking about?
5: We don't know.
7: It's like a year and a half, and I ain't got to get the money back. It's worth it.
6: It's the time. I can't go in there.
0: $20 million.
5: $20 million.
0: 2 years. Would you do 2 years in jail for $20 million?
7: Be right there, yes. Diddy bodyguard.
5: Yes. I can't.
2: Step back,
5: Diddy.
2: Step
7: back. You don't want to hit with money.
6: Y'all say that
0: $20 million 2 years.
5: Mm-mm.
6: That's a long time, though.
5: No, I'm not doing
6: it. I didn't went in there and visit somebody for 20 minutes. I was in there too.
0: Dog, do you understand that the bathroom don't have a door on it?
7: When I get out.
5: And that's one of my biggest things.
6: It's made out of metal.
5: The bathroom
6: that's steel.
5: Facility.
0: Yeah. Dog, that bathroom is crazy, man. It ain't your sleeping quarters. It ain't nothing, man.
2: So wait a minute. So for $20 million, you wouldn't do 2 years. So for $200 million, would you do?
7: Because he has 20 million.
5: Because you've already said
6: 200 million. We finna remodel that cell. We gonna get it right.
2: We
0: 200 million for 2 years.
5: Yeah. 100 million a year.
6: Yeah.
2: Yeah, you in it.
6: Who are the mumbling? I stay. Yeah, I'm living with them.
0: I'm just thinking out the arrangements I could make. I'm gonna be in there looking like
2: I see you going though.
0: Pablo Escobar in there. Pool table.
2: Yeah. So for $2 billion.
0: $2 billion. I'm
2: what?
0: No.
6: I
0: run the jail. I sell drugs in the jail.
2: What?
0: For $2 billion. I run a whole crime syndicate in that jail. I be in there shooting dice, selling meth.
2: You go too far.
0: Making so hooch.
5: You were right. It's the amount. It's the amount. No one was saying they wouldn't do it.
6: Yeah.
5: All right.
6: $200 million.
0: Laundry service set up in there.
7: $2 billion. We got a family reunion in here.
0: Oh.
5: All right. Moving on, guys. I think we get the picture now.
2: Yeah, you made your point.
5: Yeah. Moving on. Well, the gorgeous, the beautiful, the lovely Halle Berry will officially turn 60 years old on August 14th. And she kicked off her birthday celebration with a romantic tropical getaway to Fiji alongside her fiancé, musician Van Hunt. Mm-hmm. Halle has shared several stunning sun-drenched vacation updates on Instagram from her trip, turning heads in a strappy black thong bikini and sheer beach cover over. So, Tommy, I'm assuming that yep means you've seen them, her media
6: posts. I've seen
5: posts.
6: All the photos. I have cropped him out. Yeah, I've seen all of them.
5: Oh, and yeah. Put your face on his face.
2: AI, baby. AI. Yeah.
5: All of the above, yeah.
6: She look good at 60, man.
5: Yeah, she looks
6: really
5: great.
6: Good.
5: She looks great for any age, but yeah.
6: Any age.
5: Yeah, the older she gets, yeah, the more lovely. And John Legend, moving on to him, he will portray the late entertainer and civil rights activist Harry Belafonte in the upcoming biographical drama called The Road. The film will explore Belafonte's apartheid era tour and the creation and controversy surrounding Paul Simon's 1986 album Graceland. Filming is currently underway in South Africa. So here's a question, you guys, is John Legend a good fit to play Harry Belafonte? I know you think you could have played him better, Tommy, but
6: No, I wouldn't reach on that one, but I mean,
5: yeah, you could play Harry Belafonte. So.
2: Yeah,
7: I think John. How's Tommy gonna play Harry Belafonte? Where y'all get that at?
5: Because he's an actor. Sure. He's an actor, Junior.
7: Yeah, but Harry Belafonte was 6'2". Why is he doing?
2: Why you didn't even get to the singing part. You just forget that. To the height.
7: Well, how are we gonna pull that off?
5: Because hey, boy, in the movies, everybody looks taller.
0: Well, Junior, we know why you ain't gonna be able to play.
5: Why?
0: His name Harry.
2: To say
0: you know, I gotta keep Junior in line.
7: Yeah, I can't.
6: Please,
7: yeah, do. With him. You know,
0: I gotta keep you in line, dog.
6: I could have been John Coffee, boy. You don't know what you're talking about.
5: John Coffee?
0: What?
6: Yeah.
5: All right. We gotta go.
6: You don't think?
5: Yeah. Coming up in 20 minutes after.
2: Oh, boy.
5: Should your partner have unlimited access to your phone? We talk about this a lot. We'll find out what you guys think right after this.
6: We talk about this too much.
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1: Well, there is an ongoing debate among couples, and a Reddit poster asked the question, should your partner have access to your phone? A wife wrote, quote, I generally believe that when you intentionally choose someone as your partner for marriage, both people should be comfortable with unrestricted access to the other's phone, to each other's phone. I'm not talking about invading privacy or policing one another. Boundaries around things like banking apps, work-related information, or other sensitive matters should be discussed and agreed upon. It's about transparency. If we're building a life together, why would social media or the rest of your phone be something you want to keep hidden from me? What do you guys think? Steve, you say your wife has access to everything.
2: I don't care. Well, let me explain something to you.
1: Okay.
2: At 40, when I had them four phones sitting up there at the radio station, I remember I had all them phones.
1: Yes, I remember. Yeah. Man, it was a mess.
2: You couldn't touch now one of them. Mm-mm. Not now one of them.
0: Now, why did you have four phones?
2: That boy was killing it.
1: Yeah.
2: I didn't understand.
1: Because it was in L.A., Carla. Yeah.
0: Hello.
3: Yeah. I was rolling with him. I was like, this boy's outstanding. We going to the W Hotel. We're going to hang out.
2: Living my best life. I could truly tell you. Mm-hmm. That I was doing way too much.
0: Well, I remember when I first started working with you, and we had over 20 something long time ago, and we landed in LA. And all I remember you getting off the plane going, woo, I'm back.
2: I'm back.
1: Back.
2: Well, you don't even understand.
0: I said, what is that for? He was like, that was me before. I just had to get that out.
2: Yeah, LA.
1: I think wildin' is a perfect term. I think it's very befitting and apropos. Wildin'.
2: Yeah. Three of them phones had me hellbound. That's three of them phones. One of them was for business. You know, if I had taken the time to be the businessman then that I am now, my whole life could have been different. But then, had my life been different, I wouldn't be who I am today. So I needed that period. That period taught me how to go sit down somewhere.
1: You were done.
2: Yeah.
1: But you heard the saying, what is it? Sowing your wild oats before you get married and things like that. You've heard that saying. So that's all you're doing.
2: You ain't supposed to do it while you're married.
1: There's that. All right. Coming up at 34 minutes after the hour, he knows something about it all. Roscoe Wallace in the building right after this.
3: Roscoe!
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0: Well, Carla, he is here, your buddy Roscoe, in the building. Yes, he's here.
1: Oh, no, been a while. Been away on vacation.
0: Yeah.
1: Yeah. You know, Steve, I got to go.
0: Right.
2: Package deal.
1: You know, I know y'all think we do things away from each other all the sudden part, but you know, not really.
0: What? What happened?
1: Yeah, what's going on? What's been going on? What you got going on, Carly?
0: Hey, Roscoe, I missed you. It's been a minute.
1: Oh, I miss you too, girl. It was all everything. You know, been on world tour. You know, went everywhere.
0: Oh, speaking of tours, okay, this one I'm going to talk to you about of things I want to ask you about. Ooh. Okay, so, you know, Usher and Chris Brown are on tour.
1: Yeah.
0: And I don't know if you heard about this, but Usher called this fan on stage.
1: Uh-huh, girl.
0: Yeah, and he did a whole little steamy performance and sexual type of, you know, sexy performance, I should say.
1: Right.
0: But she wasn't into it. She didn't really react the way he wanted to react. And so he told the crowd, I don't think she wants to be up here. She went viral.
1: Yeah.
0: And she said she was really there for Chris Brown's, you know, to kind of wrap it up. Has that ever happened to you where you pulled a audience member out the crowd
1: on stage? Have a long time. Pull an audience member up there and blow their mind. You know what I'm saying? They be sitting there, be looking at me. You know,

0: You know, what I do
1: slob.
0: But see, you know, I was Usher. What Usher ought to do was, you pull up on stage, she ain't want to be there. You got her ticket money.
2: Yeah.
0: You know, well, see, when I get your ticket money, I don't care how you feel. You don't want to be here, you can walk in the door and leave once you leave the ticket at the door.
2: Yeah.
0: Uh-huh. Okay, so I ain't so really, really bothered me. You know, she talking about she really won't be with Chris Brown. Well, Chris Brown ain't want you, though.
2: You know what?
0: Chris Brown ain't want you. Usher did. What you want? First lad, what you want?
2: But has that ever happened to you in concert? When you've been on
0: what
2: tour?
0: What you mean? You somebody not want me?
2: On stage, audience participation.
0: Oh, yeah. I bought a female fan up one time. It was at the Flamingo Lounge one time I performed. And she had a sequin dress on, but it was cheap. And I asked her to come up on stage, and she had been drinking a little bit, so she tried to come up on the front of the stage. She didn't go over there where the step was. She came right up in the front.
2: Uh-huh.
0: Sequins was all over the floor. Now she mad at me, cause she done bought a sequins dress from Zorro, and now now she mad at me.
1: Zara?
2: Who is Zorro? What's that?
0: Zorro is the store that look like it cost something, but it really don't.
2: Oh.
1: Zara.
0: Yeah.
1: Zorro.
2: Let's move on. So our forever president, President Barack
0: Obama, baby. Yes. Always be the guy. He won.
2: Yes, he is.
0: Trump mad as hell. Trump don't like nothing about him. Trump always saying his name. I be going mad at Donnie. I be going to Donnie.
2: Yeah. He stayed.
0: They don't love you
2: Donnie.
0: Like that.
1: Donnie.
2: No.
0: But go ahead. What is you saying?
2: It's his birthday. Birthday week, birthday month. So I want you to sing happy birthday to our forever president. Because he could be.
0: Well, you know, I'm not going to do that because that's Michelle's job. You know, that's Michelle, you know.
2: Our forever
0: first
2: lady.
0: Know, we old school. We don't sing happy birthday to men.
2: You've never sang happy birthday to another man. Is that what you're
0: well,
2: saying?
0: Well, to my daddy, yeah.
2: What's your daddy's name?
0: Bosco.
2: Bosco.
1: Bosco and Bosco. Get up, Carla.
0: Yeah.
1: Bosco.
0: Quick, wasn't it? Knew it right off.
2: Yeah.
1: Bosco and Bosco.
2: So that's the only man you've ever...
0: Only man birthday. I've ever said happy birthday to. I don't do that. You know, I'm old school. I'm classic. You know what I mean?
1: Okay.
0: I don't really do that.
2: Okay.
1: Well, happy 65th.
2: All right, well, we're out of time.
0: When I wrote the happy birthday song to Stevie, I didn't even sing it to him. I just hummed it.
1: Thank you, Roscoe.
0: And then that was it. You know.
1: Coming up next, the nephew and today's prank phone call right after this.
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0: Coming up at the top of the hour, it is my strawberry letter for today, and the subject is Boogie Wonderland.
1: Boogie Wonderland.
0: Yeah, that one. Boogie Wonderland. We'll get into it in just a few, because right now it's time for the nephew and today's prank phone call. What you got for us, Neff?
2: You know whose birthday it is today?
0: Whose birthday is it today?
2: It is David Mann's birthday today. David Mann. Y'all say happy birthday to David Mann. Happy birthday, David Mann.
3: Mr. Brown.
1: Mr. Brown. Touch him, Cole.
3: Cora. This is your granddaddy.
2: Touch him. You talking about coordinating, boy. Mr. Brown be coordinated, don't he? All right, this is happy birthday to David Mann. This is the prank I pulled on David Mann. Take a listen. Here it go.
4: Hello.
5: Hey, Miss Sandra?
4: Yes.
5: How you doing? This is Nephew Tommy.
4: I'm doing fine.
5: Yes, ma'am. We're going to prank phone call your son, David Mann, today, all right?
4: Okay.
5: So here's what I want you to do for me. I want you to call David and tell him, hey, them people came over here asking me about paying that bill, and I'm not paying that bill. And that man got smart with me, and I shut the door on him. I told him to call you.
4: Okay.
5: When you get through with him, I'm going to call him back as if I'm that man.
4: Okay. Okay. Okay, I'm fitting to do an add-on then.
5: That's what you call it, an add-on? Okay, do the add-on then.
4: Hold on.
5: All right.
6: Okay, we'll figure that out. I'll call you when we get through.
4: All right.
6: Okay, then.
4: Bye. Hello?
5: You did good, though.
4: Okay.
5: All right, he'll call you back in a minute complaining that we done pranked him, all right?
4: Okay.
5: All right, God bless you.
4: Bless you, too.
5: Bye-bye. All right, let's go.
6: Hello?
5: Ever bring me that paperwork on apartment 314? Hello, I'm looking for David, please.
6: This is David.
5: Okay, this is Jim out at Barton Green Apartments. Is your mother Miss O?
6: Yes, sir. How can I help you?
5: Okay, we got a problem here. Now, I'm the new general manager here, and I'm just getting this thing brought to me about your mother not paying her water bill, and we got to get this matter taken in. As of right now, I've been instructed to actually go in and get your mother and take her completely out of the apartment building.
6: Okay, so tell me what the problem is. Explain to me what the situation is, sir.
5: The situation right now is no one has paid this water bill whatsoever. She thinks, from my understanding, that she only owes $106, and she owes far more than that. She has not paid a water bill at all. All right, I'll be the first one to tell you, your mother was very rude to me and slammed the door in my face.
6: Okay, sir, I'm just trying to understand the situation. So the water bill hasn't been paid in how long?
5: From what I'm looking at, it's at least 4 or 5 months from what it looks like here on the paper.
6: Okay, so it's 4 or 5 months behind.
5: Yes, it is.
6: Okay, and so how much is it?
5: I'm going to have to tally all this up and get everything lined up as far as the numbers. As of right now, sir, if no one is paying this bill in the next 30 minutes, I am instructed to put your mother out and pack her things and put her out. And that's not what I want to do, but as rude as she was to me, you know, at this point, I'll tell you what, David, I don't give a
6: I'm just here to try to help make the situation better, so I need you to take a deep breath for me and calm down, because I'm calm. So let's just let, you know, I would be
5: calm, too, had your mother not slammed the door in the face and said some things before she shut that door. I'll be trying to work as calmly as you're working.
6: That's right. So what do we need to do? I won't be able to do it within 30 minutes, but how much is it? Just find out how much it is. You know, from what my understanding was, it was $109 or something, $106 for at least 4 months. Is that what the problem is?
5: No. What is owed right now, the $106, sir, is 1 month.
6: My question is, how does the water bill, $106 for a one-bedroom apartment with one person, $106 water bill is kind of high, don't you think?
5: I mean, I don't have no idea what your mother's doing. Well, I don't know if she runs a lot of water, or I have no idea about that.
6: Unless she's washing every day and running all the water every day, $106 for an apartment is a bit extreme. I mean, wouldn't you say so yourself? That's a bit high, sir.
5: I understand that you have some issues about what the amount of the bill is. That does not get in the middle of the fact of how far behind we are.
6: Okay,
5: that's the problem we have.
6: How far behind are we? I'm trying to resolve the issue.
5: We are 5 months behind.
6: 5 months behind. So how much is the bill for 5 months?
5: I'm getting her to tally that up as of right now. But let's get back to the issue of someone not being able to get here in 30 minutes. Is there no one that can get here and take care of this bill in 30 minutes?
6: Let's figure out how much it is, and I'll try to get that worked out. So if you can give me kind of a tally on what it is.
5: If I had to guesstimate, I mean, let's look at the fact that here it is $106 on 1 month. You know, let's say it's roughly $100 each month. You know, you're looking at $500 at least.
6: Yes, sir. I have to say $100 for that's extreme.
5: You know the problem that bothers me, that you people won't pay your bill.
6: Sir, wait a minute now. I need you to relax, because I pay my bill.
5: You got a mother over here that's apparently you must be the caretaker of, and you're not taking care of your mother from what it seems like.
6: Okay, what I need you to do is relax and not be accusatory. That's what I need you to do. I need you to...
5: What I need you to do is stand up, sir, and take initiative of whatever your responsibility is. And if you're responsible for your mother, then you should take care of your mother.
6: You know what? You're upset right now, and you're not going to get me upset with you, because you don't know what's going on. And so
5: do you not care about your mother? Because in that case, I can just get off the phone with you. Right now, my job is to get her out of the apartment and pack her things up, because the bill's not paid, and she's saying she's not paying it, to take it up with her son.
6: What you're trying to do is get me to be where you are. I'm not going to go there with you.
5: I'm not trying to get you to be where I am. I'm trying to get you to take care of your mother, if that's your responsibility. Now, if it's not, I'll leave it up to her.
6: You and I going back and forth on the phone, and you having the attitude that you have, what good is that going to do, and what is it going
5: to
6: solve?
5: Are you somebody that sits at home and you need to get your up and get a job? What do you need to do to get your mom taken care of so I can get this paid, and this is not on my debt?
6: I'm not going to be another angry black man with you, sir. I have a lot more sense than that. So
5: you're not an angry black man. You're a lazy black man. That's the problem with you people.
6: What is you people?
5: Those that don't want to work, want to sit around, want to get a welfare check every day. When the rest of us out here hustling and busting out.
6: When who's out busting what? I don't understand.
5: Are you illiterate or just dumb?
6: You're the manager of the apartment?
5: You want to know who I am?
6: Yes.
5: I am Nephew Tommy from the Steve Harvey Morning Show. And your mother and your son, David Mann Jr., got me to prank your behind.
6: David. I just saw him record him, because I'm about to get him fired.
5: What's up, David? You are the first celebrity that has kept his composure, man.
6: Tell me, I hate you, man. You got me. You got me.
5: You got to do this for me. David Mann, Mr. Brown, what is the baddest radio show in the land?
6: The Steve Harvey Morning Show. I got pranked by Nephew Tommy.
2: He held his own.
0: Yes,
2: he cussed one time. He didn't cuss one time. I tried, though. I tried. He held it.
0: He did good.
2: He held it.
0: Yeah. Mm-hmm. He did.
2: You can get... When you get them Christian folk right to the edge, or just right on the line of almost letting it go, that's when it's a beautiful thing for me. When you get them right on that line.
7: For you.
2: Yes. Yes. Come on over here and say what you want to say. Come on. Come on.
0: Come on, Cletus.
2: Come on. Ain't but a short walk between here and there. Come on, Cletus. Come on. August 29th, the Nephew, Baton Rouge, La Baton Rouge. I'm going down to Baton Rouge, River Center Theater. August 29th, Saturday, August 29th. Me, that's me, Nephew Tommy Friends, all white house party and comedy show. Tickets on sale right now. Get you white. If you ain't got no white, go get you some Clorox. Make you some white, but have some white. Yeah. Yeah. Have some white. Bring a white person with you. How about that? Yeah, it's a white party. Bring a white person with you. It's acceptable. Come let them see how we party and how we laugh and how we have fun. This is Bring a White Person Day. Come on out. Let's have
0: fun. Anyway. All right, Nephew. Thank you. Coming up next, it is my strawberry letter, and the subject is Boogie Wonderland. We'll get into that right after this.
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1: 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AAA is usually seen in male smokers over the age of 60. 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

0: It's the Steve Harvey Morning Show, man. Everybody you know that die does not move you. Let's just come to terms with that. You've all gotten that call, man. You, Steve, you sitting down? Yeah, man. Uncle Remus died. Yeah. Hey, man, y'all still having the barbecue Friday? Yeah, everybody died. You got it. You does not require my mourning.
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1: 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That's 503-284-0854.
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17: All right, guys, here we are. Last break of the day on this Friday. Yes. Thank you, Lord. We made it. Yes. And thank you for listening as always. Junior, you have a question for Steve before we get out of here?
18: Let me ask you this. Have you seen this guy named Officer Tatum that's online?
19: Yes, I have.
18: And talk to us about what is it about these type of people that make them feel like they really hate their own kind? That they really have a problem with black people? What is his deal? What is his angle?
19: You know, I mean, we could have a discussion about that. The self-hate that he must have for himself is just amazing to me. I mean, this guy goes out of his way to comment on anything involving race, to first of all try to make it like it ain't race, and then the most troubling thing, he always makes it the fault of the black person. He does not admit to systemic racism. He thinks that doesn't exist. He don't think racism exists in his country. He says he's never experienced it ever. Well, you know, you could probably get a taste of it if you would stop trying to act like you weren't who you really are. He's not an interesting guy, man. He's scary. He's really sickening to me. When I listen to this Officer Tatum, he sickens me. I mean, he just really does, man. And I don't see how he does it, man. I don't know how his family puts up with him. He has a wife, too. He got a wife because somebody posted a picture of his wife and he got mad. Who married you? Who married you? Is his wife white? His wife is white?
17: Oh, wow. Surprise.
20: Got a white?
17: Yes.
19: Oh, well. You know, I was watching Mojo Brooks, right? He was doing some crowd work. And he was messing with this couple in the back of the room. And it was a heavyset black guy. And he had a white date with him. And so he asked him who she was. He said, "This is my girl." He said, "Oh, okay, I see your name." You know, he was saying, "Hey, man." He said, Mojo said, "Hey, man, love who you want to love." He said, "That's cool. I ain't got no problem with that." And so then he said, "So, hey, man, let me ask you a question." He said, "What makes her so special?" He said, "She's special." Mojo said, "What makes her so special?" He said, "First of all, she's white." And when he said that, ooh, that room, boy, black, black women in that crowd stood up to turn around and get a good look at him. Because, you know, they were just letting him talk. He was in the back of the room because he was on the very last row. Them black women stood up and turned around to look at him. And I was just alarmed because there are people who actually feel as though that they need accreditation or validation from someone white to feel like they've now made it. You know, I had an executive one time tell me he had been married to a black woman and then he married two white women. He got divorces. And he told me, he said, man, if you really want to move up in this world, if you really want to get yourself situated, you should marry a white woman. I just looked at him because I don't see how I can't get situated with this black woman that I got. Because if you meet a good woman, man, she could take you to the top. And it ain't cause she white. And man, I'll tell you that about the one I have now, Marjorie. That girl right there is that type of caliber. And been a game changer for me. And for you to need somebody of a different race to make you feel better about yourself simply because of their race, that's an inadequacy in you, man. That's just you. It's like him, you know, like it's like blacks for Trump. There are still blacks for Trump. With all Trump has done to impede and take away rights and benefits of black people, for you to still be a black for Trump, what is wrong with you? It's like Latinos for Trump. Are you crazy? Do you see what's going on? I saw a Latino dude on TV talking about, yeah, he needed to close the border, protect our jobs. And then white people, there are some whites, not all, just some of the MAGA supporters is, yeah, we closed the border so we could protect our jobs. What jobs do they have that they come across the border to get that you want? Which job are they taking? You mean the ones you refuse to do? Because I haven't seen anybody take a job I wanted. I haven't seen anybody take a job from anybody that I know that wanted a job. It's just ludicrous the way we do and the way we are. But look, as far as loving a person of another race, you are absolutely 100% perfectly fine in doing that. I have no problem with that. Because you got to love who you love. And if you find love, it's skin color ain't got nothing to do with it. I'm 1,000% with that. I know some interracial couples that's doing great. But I don't know one. Well, I do. I was going to say I don't know nobody that married somebody just because they was white. Because I do know somebody who married somebody just because they was white. And they're not together anymore because... I'm gonna go out on a limb and just say it. I think they're not together anymore because she got tired of his black. That's all. Y'all have a great day. I don't know how I'm going to. Y'all have a great day. Talk to God today. Absolutely. Love to hear from you. Congratulations, homie.
20: You didn't lie, she. You lost your white lady.
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1: It's Sybil Wilkes with what we need to know. In Tennessee election news, State Representative Justin Pearson, a prominent member of the Tennessee 3, won the Democratic nomination in the newly redrawn 9th Congressional District last night, defeating State Senator London Lamar. Pearson now advances to face Republican Brent Taylor, who holds the endorsement of President Trump. On Capitol Hill, Todd Blanche's nomination to serve as Attorney General looks to have a clear path towards confirmation, although Alaska Senator Lisa Murkowski announced that she will vote against Blanche's confirmation, joining Maine Senator Susan Collins in opposing the nominee. Republican Senator Bill Cassidy took to the Senate floor Friday morning, announcing he will support Blanche to serve as U.S. Attorney General on a permanent basis, ending weeks of uncertainty over whether the president's nominee could survive an erosion of GOP support over the widely disputed deal that he brokered to resolve Mr. Trump's lawsuit against the IRS in May. This announcement from the lame duck Republican senator of Louisiana arrived just as senators are trying to clear their desk ahead of their five-week break. On the other side of presidential news, a federal appeals court issued a ruling blocking the construction of President Trump's $400 million White House ballroom, concluding that congressional approval is needed for that project. And finally, the United Cajun Navy released a comprehensive 22-page investigative dossier detailing the search for 18-year-old Nolan Wells on Mississippi's Horn Island. The report includes photos, GPS coordinates, and social media posts. It's shared with prosecutors and the Wells family as state authorities continue investigating Nolan Wells' undetermined cause of death. To subscribe to my free daily newsletter, please visit SybilWilkes.com. For all the news 24/7, go to News1.com. I'm Sybil Wilkes. Be informed. Be empowered.
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2: Every Saturday from 11 a.m. to 7 p.m., it's Rollback Saturday. Oh, you love the old cuts? Let's see how sharp your IQ is on old school cuts. You name the song in 3 seconds.
3: Oh, no, I got the one for sure, for sure. Al Green, Tired of Being Alone.
2: Oh, come on.
3: Ah, wait until the chorus.
2: You got to be quicker than that. Let's see about this one here.
3: All right, got it. James Brown, that's my Big Payback. That's easy. That's easy. I got that. Come on now. Give me something challenge. Give me a challenge.
2: You want a hard one. What do you think it is? Time's up.
3: Oh, no. This is like time's a wedding up. Song. Time's for up. Sure.
2: How about this one here, bro?
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3: Hey, boom. Give me a Steve Harvey. The butt. Doing the butt. Hey.
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1: It's Sybil Wilkes with what we need to know. In Jackson, Mississippi, municipal leaders are calling for an immediate federal intervention after a young African-American woman was found hanging from a tree in the backyard of a vacant home. Jackson City Councilman Kenneth Stokes formally petitioned the United States Attorney's Office to investigate the August 3rd death of 29-year-old Tasia Fortune, seeking to determine whether the case represents a homicide, as he prepares to meet with local fire officials. Tennessee voters have chosen their major party nominees in what's being called an historic gubernatorial contest. United States Senator Marsha Blackburn secured the Republican nomination for governor Thursday night, defeating Congressman John Rose and State Representative Monty Fitz. Blackburn will advance to face Democratic nominee and Memphis City Councilwoman Jerry Green in the upcoming November general election, guaranteeing that Tennessee will, at long last, elect its first female governor in state history. At the White House, President Trump signed executive orders attempting to restrict birthright citizenship and eliminate birth tourism. Speaking from the Oval Office, he asserted the 14th Amendment protections were designed for the children of enslaved individuals and now long outdated. The order targets children of foreign diplomatic personnel, foreign adversaries, and individuals born in U.S. territories. And finally, thousands of Howard University students are filling residence halls across campus as move-in day finally gets underway, officially in Washington, D.C. Interim President Dr. Wayne Frederick welcomed the incoming students, including roughly 200 freshmen who were officially reinstated after being de-enrolled over the missed payment deadlines. Other affected students have been offered alternative placement across regional university systems. To subscribe to my free daily newsletter, please visit SybilWilkes.com. For all the news 24/7, go to News1.com. I'm Sybil Wilkes. Be informed, be empowered.
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20: 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I do. My dad has type 2 diabetes. What I didn't know was that diabetes led to nerve damage and burning pain in his feet and hands that causes him great discomfort. A condition called painful diabetic peripheral neuropathy, or diabetic nerve pain. 1 out of 5 people with diabetes has this pain.
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1: It's Sybil Wilkes with what we need to know. Economic momentum took an unexpected downturn as the national job creation stalled last month. The Labor Department's monthly employment report Friday morning reveals the economy unexpectedly shed 23,000 non-farm payroll jobs in July, defying Wall Street expectations of 83,000 new positions created. The national unemployment rate ticked down slightly from 4.2% to 4.1%. While the unemployment rate for African American workers stood at 6.3%, showing little or no change compared to the month before. On Capitol Hill, the Senate is attempting to wrap up critical legislative business before departing Washington for a 5-week recess. Senate Majority Leader John Thune expressed hope the lawmakers can pass a stopgap government funding bill alongside a comprehensive Russia sanctions package. Thune is likely breathing a sigh of relief since Republican Senator Cassidy announced Friday morning he will vote to confirm Todd Blanche as Attorney General of the United States. In Mississippi, the United Cajun Navy released a detailed 22-page report compiling evidence gathered during the search for 18-year-old Nolan Wells. This dossier includes GPS coordinates, video footage, and social media records collected near Horn Island following Nolan Wells' 4th of July disappearance. While the group notes the information remains unverified, copies were submitted to law enforcement, prosecutors, and the Wells family as the cause of death of Nolan remains undetermined. And finally, tech giant Meta has been hit with a massive financial penalty over youth safety. A New Mexico judge ordered the parent company of Facebook and Instagram to pay $567 million into a state child mental health fund, ruling that Meta's social platform significantly contributed to a mental health crisis among young people. Meta strongly disputed the ruling and announced plans to appeal. To subscribe to my free daily newsletter, please visit SybilWilkes.com. For all the news 24/7, go to News1.com. I'm Sybil Wilkes. Be informed. 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
1: It's Sybil Wilkes with what we need to know. In Jackson, Mississippi, municipal leaders are calling for an immediate federal intervention after a young African-American woman was found hanging from a tree in the backyard of a vacant home. Jackson City Councilman Kenneth Stokes formally petitioned the United States Attorney's Office to investigate the August 3rd death of 29-year-old Tasia Fortune, seeking to determine whether the case represents a homicide as he prepares to meet with local fire officials. Tennessee voters have chosen their major party nominees in what's being called an historic gubernatorial contest. United States Senator Marsha Blackburn secured the Republican nomination for governor Thursday night, defeating Congressman John Rose and State Representative Monty Fitz. Blackburn will advance to face Democratic nominee and Memphis City Councilwoman Jerry Green in the upcoming November general election, guaranteeing that Tennessee will, at long last, elect its first female governor in state history. At the White House, President Trump signed executive orders attempting to restrict birthright citizenship and eliminate birth tourism. Speaking from the Oval Office, he asserted the 14th Amendment protections were designed for the children of enslaved individuals and now long outdated. The order targets children of foreign diplomatic personnel, foreign adversaries, and individuals born in U.S. territories. And finally, thousands of Howard University students are filling residence halls across campus as move-in day finally gets underway, officially in Washington, D.C. Interim President Dr. Wayne Frederick welcomed the incoming students, including roughly 200 freshmen who were officially reinstated after being de-enrolled over the missed payment deadlines. Other affected students have been offered alternative placement across regional university systems. To subscribe to my free daily newsletter, please visit SybilWilkes.com. For all the news 24/7, go to News1.com. I'm Sybil Wilkes. Be informed. 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
4: 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Can I be a direct leader and be kind? 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
5: every Saturday from 11 a.m. to 7 p.m. It's Throwback Saturday. Oh, you love the old cuts? Let's see how sharp your IQ is on old school cuts. You name the song in 3 seconds.
6: Oh, no, I got the one for sure, for sure. Al Green, Tired of Being Alone.
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5: You got to be quicker than that. 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
6: All right, got it. But James Brown, that's my Big Payback. That's easy. That's easy. I got that. Come on now. Give me something challenge. Give me a challenge.
5: You want a hard one. 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

877-973-5297. And of course, our co-host is the Reverend Dr. Charles Williams II. 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
2: It's Sybil Wilkes with what we need to know. Economic momentum took an unexpected downturn as the national job creation stalled last month. The Labor Department's monthly employment report Friday morning reveals the economy unexpectedly shed 23,000 non-farm payroll jobs in July, defying Wall Street expectations of 83,000 new positions created. The national unemployment rate ticked down slightly from 4.2% to 4.1%. While the unemployment rate for African American workers stood at 6.3%, showing little or no change compared to the month before. On Capitol Hill, the Senate is attempting to wrap up critical legislative business before departing Washington for a five-week recess. Senate Majority Leader John Thune expressed hope the lawmakers can pass a stopgap government funding bill alongside a comprehensive Russia sanctions package. Thune is likely breathing a sigh of relief since Republican Senator Cassidy announced Friday morning he will vote to confirm Todd Blanche as Attorney General of the United States. In Mississippi, the United Cajun Navy released a detailed 22-page report compiling evidence gathered during the search for 18-year-old Nolan Wells. This dossier includes GPS coordinates, video footage, and social media records collected near Horn Island following Nolan Wells' 4th of July disappearance. While the group notes the information remains unverified, copies were submitted to law enforcement, prosecutors, and the Wells family as the cause of death of Nolan remains undetermined. And finally, tech giant Meta has been hit with a massive financial penalty over youth safety. A New Mexico judge ordered the parent company of Facebook and Instagram to pay $567 million into a state child mental health fund, ruling that Meta's social platform significantly contributed to a mental health crisis among young people. Meta strongly disputed the ruling and announced plans to appeal. To subscribe to my free daily newsletter, please visit SybilWilkes.com. For all the news 24/7, go to News1.com. I'm Sybil Wilkes. Be informed. 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

0: check this out. It's Eric Benet, Dave Hollister, Jaheim, Q Parker, Tone Stiff, and Jay Brown, all bringing the vibes to the One Voyage 2026, along with yours truly, me, DL Hughley. 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Jasmine, tell us what's trending.
1: Well, there's a video circulating on social media that's gone viral of a young black girl who apparently, according to what they've posted, went to a sleepover with a group of white girls who then proceeded to beat her up. And all you see is her lying on the bed screaming, asking for help, and all of those things. And the white girls are basically just wailing on her. And the person who posted this is basically saying, listen, this is why we tell you not to do this. Don't. I know you think that they're your friends, but if you are the only one, don't go. Now, I don't know if you can use a blanket statement like that for everybody because everybody has different relationships, but I do think that there is something to be said here about what is happening in this country.
0: Let me see. As the only one who's never betrayed his people. Jasmine, you spent the night at white people's house before, right?
1: I have.
0: Junius, you spent the night at white people's house before, right?
2: Definitely, yes.
0: Skip, you're 60%, 40% white, right?
3: Yeah, but not as a child.
0: I'm the only one. I'm the only one.
3: Not as a child. I was grown.
0: You don't get more white as you get older. You were always 40% white.
3: No, I'm just talking about I didn't spend the night over white people. I was
0: everywhere you go is white people. You 40% white. You can't avoid it. You know what, Skip? Man. If I was you, I'd watch you around you. That's what I would do. I'm just saying. Be careful with yourself.
1: Anyway, also trending, this is interesting, a debate on social media about whether or not when you're planning a first date, if it's okay if a guy sends an Uber to pick you up instead of picking you up on his own. So that's the question on social media. A lot of people fall, you know, on either side. My thing is, I don't want anybody to know where I live, not until I meet you, period. So I'm going to get myself there, and then we'll figure it out from there.
0: Yeah, I also think that it's just, you know, it just depends on what era, what generation you are. Because, you know, a lot of people, I know people don't even, kids don't even have cars. They just have Uber cars. So it's, you know, so, all right, coming
1: but
0: up.
1: Even then, oh, there you go.
0: What were you going to say? Even then what?
1: And that's what's trending. That's what I was going to say.
0: I thought you were going to drop a pearl of wisdom for us.
1: Nah.
0: You stopped me from getting
1: to that. I'm not going to pearl before.
0: All right, giving that coming up. We're bringing you the Hughley Parts Party. That jumps off in 5 minutes. This is DL Hughley.
4: DL Hughley and his hilarious co-host, Jasmine Sanders.
1: Your pants are always high.
0: My pants are not high. They're shorter, but I don't wear them. Be quiet. You don't know what you're talking about.
4: Skip Cheatham.
3: Ain't nothing wrong with that boy. 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
3: Yeah, you, DL Hughley.
4: 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And Special K.
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0: Yeah, there you go. See, there goes this. But he's slow. He don't.
3: I look like a crime scene in here.
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0: That wraps up this hour's Hughley House Party. We're going to bring the party to you every single hour. Now it's time for the Jazzy Report.
1: Woo. According to a report from the Labor Department, U.S. employers cut 23,000 jobs in July, and job gains for the two previous months were weaker than initially reported. The unemployment rate dipped to 4.1%, but only because more than 260,000 people dropped out of the workforce.
0: Do you know what also happened? The market went up, too. And people don't seem to understand. With AI, they can cut labor force because of AI and still make money. So even though you're not working, very rich people are still getting rich.
2: Yep.
1: Yes, they are.
0: So and you had to have this election, right?
1: You had to have it. Here's something else you had to have. They say more than 170,000 borrowers who say they were misled by for-profit colleges will see $11 billion in federal student loans.
0: There you go.
1: Debt basically wiped away after a federal appeals court refused the education department's request for more time to process their claims. Now, under a 2022 settlement that was reached during the Biden administration, the government had until early 2026 to rule on these defense claims or automatically cancel the loans. Well, they missed the deadline. No shocker there.
2: That's what you get.
1: That's what you get.
0: Okay. Remember the young white dude's style? Okay. All right. Well, okay. We've had some great callers this week, and if you missed them, do not worry. It is What Did Happen Was Friday. We get into those calls directly. It's the D.L. Hughley Show.
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0: Whoever invented the bonnie there to ask, they literally had y'all walking around. Every time I see somebody with a bonnet, I want pancakes so bad. I can't even tell you what it is. Beat me and talk, see what happens.
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0: 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But don't in the middle of a quiet go, what's Tonk? 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

0: That was Daniel Caesar, Best Part Monday. What had happened was a second grade teacher in Alabama was arrested for child abuse of her 12-year-old son. Take a listen.
1: The video was clandestinely captured by another family member who has given us permission to show it to you. It appears to be a parent attempting to physically discipline her child. The sheriff's office now confirms the woman is the mother of the 12-year-old son that is about to be struck with a strap or a belt 22 times, the beating lasting about 15 seconds, and it is difficult to watch. The woman then pulls the child up from the sofa by his hair, then unleashes a torrent of profanity. This video has also been viewed by investigators with the Mobile County Sheriff's Office, who identify her as 44-year-old Randy Nicole Staples of Grand Bay. But some viewers may recognize her as Mrs. Nicole Staples, a second grade teacher at Cottage Hill Christian Academy.
0: Was this abuse or discipline? I don't think it's fair to ask our audience, but this is the only one I have, so I have to. So, do you think it was abuse or discipline? Put that question to you, you said.
2: He ain't no telling what he did, and he probably needed his ass whooped, because these kids now that's growing up need good ass whoopings, and they shouldn't have never took that out no way. So, hey, and whoever did the video, they should have whooped their ass for videoing it.
3: Man, I just gotta know, are they crazy? Man, spread a rod, spoil the child. 15 seconds, I got whooped for about 15 minutes and still had to go clean up after. That mama did what she's supposed to do. She better whoop him now so the police don't whoop him later.
4: First, I'd like to say hello, everybody, and I enjoy the show. I think what DL and I used to get was abusive, because my mom used to wake me up, too. She used to wake me up, and she used to catch me when I'm coming out the tub. I always say, I'm getting for older, but I'm a better person for it. And I think the police and the government, they go too far. They'll tell you you can't whip your children, but then they'll turn around and they'll kill them. So I don't think it's abusive at all.
5: Man, I feel that they don't want us to discipline our children because they want to have control over that too. I think that if a child needs to be disciplined, he needs to be disciplined. The Bible says, spare the rod is for the child. That's what they want us to do because they want to take control of our kids.
6: You know, I'm of the generation where kids used to get beaten through the extension cords and all those things. And it wasn't right then and it's not right now. I mean, if you consider if a man were to take a belt and beat a woman and strike a woman like 20-something times, that would be domestic abuse. And so to me, it's the same thing when you do it to a child. So who protects the kid? And although I don't really necessarily agree with soft parenting, I think there's a way to discipline a kid without using corporal punishment. I just think it's just wrong. It's just wrong. So I know a lot of people will disagree, and they'll probably say, well, it's based on whatever the kid did. But I think it's a different way to handle it. That just, it broke my heart.
7: It's only abuse if the parent is angry or mad at the time, and it doesn't take 22 minutes. So it only becomes abuse when the parent is angry or mad.
8: Well, first of all, I was born in 74. So I'm definitely from that, you know, the era where you got beat and disciplined. And I have a successful 21-year-old, and she has been disciplined, you know, to the extent necessary. That's absolutely ridiculous to me. You don't take, you know, your anger out on the child. It's about disciplining them. And maybe 5 hits or 4 hits, but 22 to me seems absolutely a bit excessive.
0: More of this week's best calls coming up in 5 minutes. It is the D.L. Hughley Show.
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0: That was Drew Hill, the Brat, and JD in My Bed. We got more of this week's best calls coming up after Drake. It's the DL Hughley Show.
1: You used to call me on my. You used to. Yeah.

0: That was Drake, Hotline Bling. Wednesday, what had happened was a couple convicted of child neglect for letting their six-year-old son ride his scooter for 4 minutes to the park alone. Wow. Should the parents be charged? We asked you that. You said?
1: I don't think the parents should be charged for that. Might be a little neglect or a little, you know, but I don't see where they should be held. I mean, sent to court, you know, or maybe charged. Like when we were coming up, we just know to be back before the street light come on. My mom and dad didn't care where we went as long as we come back. And I know it's different times now because there's more pedophiles out there, but I think maybe a stern talking to. But, you know, they call them cage-free kids now for a reason.
2: I know me personally, I wouldn't do that. And I have two daughters. Ain't no way I'm letting my daughter, even if I had a son, do that foolishness. That's crazy.
3: I would not allow. I have a 5-year-old. He turns 6 this September. And just looking at him, I cannot afford to let him go outside by himself unsupervised.
4: In all honesty, I think that the child should be taken away. Like, it's so much stuff going on in the world today with kids and just in general. And, like, why would you let your kid ride to the 6 years old to the park by themselves? 4 minutes away, 1 minute away, like, it don't matter. I think they definitely should have been charged.
0: And then, of course, yesterday we asked a hairstylist, an African hairstylist, refused to put blonde braids in an 8-year-old's hair, even though the child's mother requested his. Listen to the audio.
5: No, I'm not doing blonde. You say she's 8, she's not getting no blonde. No blonde.
6: So this is my child.
5: It doesn't matter.
6: I asked you, could you do color on top of her hair? You should be able to do that.
5: No, I don't do blonde hair. I don't, for especially for kids. How old are you? Maybe your mama's like, how old are you? You are 8. You see, again, she's 8. No, it's a no.
6: But what's the problem with her having blonde in her hair?
5: Jesus
6: if
5: Christ.
6: I want her to have blonde in her
5: what
6: hair,
5: type of
6: this
5: problem is
6: my child.
5: Is this? What type of problem is this, eh?
0: Was the hairstylist out of line for refusing the mother request, or is the customer always right? We asked you that. You said?
7: If that parent feels that her daughter wants blonde hair, depending on age, appropriateness, then that's what the actual proprietor should have done. She should not have given her attitude. There are a lot of us out here who are paying for things, but a lot of us will say, okay, what do you think if my daughter gets this in her hair? And then that's when we ask for their opinion. But if she says, okay, I'd like a little blonde in her hair, then put her a little streak in there and be happy about it and just charge her and keep going.
8: I'm a hairdresser of 41 years. This is my 41st. I don't color children's hair. Never have, never will. And I have turned down children in middle school getting color. I don't do them either. My customers trust my opinion, and I do class of customers. I don't do that low-class looking hair. And I've been doing it 41 years. And my work is published in a major hair book that is circulated over the world.
9: It was a situation that just came out recently where a little boy wore a skirt to school and the people sent them home. I'm just trying to figure out the difference between going and getting the hair done and somebody refusing and a little boy wearing a skirt to school and getting sent home. To me, it's the same ideology behind it, because at the end of the day, they're both finding what the child is wearing inappropriate or refusing service, per se.
10: Well, I bet the hairstylist had more common sense than the mama had. That's ridiculous. Want to put color in an 8-year-old head? What's the purpose? And school should allow that to happen. No way, you go to school. That's probably elementary school age. She should be going to elementary school with blood in her hair. That's ridiculous as a mom. Never, ever. 8 years old, that's a bit ridiculous.
11: So I think the beauty salon person should just, you know, be quiet and do her job. It could have been a situation where the parent or guardian and the child had some type of agreement. You know, maybe the child was all A's or something, and it was agreed upon. So in fact, do your job. There's no need to voice your opinion if that's what the parent and the child agreed on.
0: We're bringing the party to you with the Hughley House Party that jumps off in 5 minutes right here on the D.L. 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
16: that it's time to pay attention.
17: Because only you know what's not supposed to be in your everyday.
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12: 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Right now, in a classroom somewhere in the United States, there's a teacher inspiring a future scientist who will make preventing pandemics their life's work, sharpening the mind of an aspiring environmentalist who will help combat climate change, and generating possibilities for a student who will be the first in their family to graduate college. 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
1: I love DL. That brother, he brings it, and he brings it real.
2: First, let me just say hello, everyone. I love your show.
3: He is on point.
1: Oh, I like the way DL Hughley is. How he talks to going through things.
0: It's the DL Hughley Show. And we're back.
4: For those of you who are not regular listeners of the DL Hughley Show, here's just a tiny bit of why you should listen every single day.
5: Spirit Airlines is in advanced talks to secure a loan of as much as $500 million from the Trump administration. And the government stake in Spirit could ultimately climb to 90%.
4: Mm-hmm. That's socialism. They own companies.
5: Mm-hmm. You got it. And since we're talking
4: about Spirit,
5: Trump,
4: planes don't have enough gas to go past Detroit, so I was on a plane one time on Spirit, and they were like, is there a doctor on the plane? They're like, this is Spirit Airlines. You know ain't no doctor.
5: If someone is really trying to get you, wouldn't you be concerned?
4: Yeah, the one thing I wouldn't do is fall asleep in a meeting.
5: Fall asleep in a meeting.
6: Did you see Stephen Miller use his pregnant wife as a shield?
5: Yeah, I sure did see that.
4: Did you see Stephen Miller's wife talking about the progressives are ugly? I'm like, have you seen your father?
5: Uh-oh.
4: Have you seen your father and your husband?
5: Yeah.
4: You don't be mad at us because you having sex with Gargamel. We didn't actually do that. Caroline's husband is so much older than her. Her baby's going to be born with an AARP card.
6: Who's a baby with the adult teeth?
4: Her baby's going to be born able to go to Golden Corral at 6 o'clock.
6: Why your baby got varicose veins?
4: Her baby's going to be born so old, he already has a discount from AAA. Be happy birthday to Candace Owens. Boo, bitch. Happy birthday. I meant every word of it.
7: But happy birthday.
4: Yeah. I'm dropping another hot new song with my day butt of the week. That's coming up in less than 15 minutes. This is the DL Hughley Show.
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5: Could be over.
4: I had an emergency appendectomy.
5: Mm. Really?
4: Yeah. They told me that my appendix ruptured in his hand. And the nurse, the first thing they do is make you cough, right?
5: Okay. Mm-hmm.
4: So I cough, and she leaned over and she said, baby, you have crab.
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4: You have crab. 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
10: Every Saturday from 11 a.m. to 7 p.m. is Throwback Saturday. Oh, you love the old cuts? Let's see how sharp your IQ is on old school cuts. You name the song in 3 seconds.
7: Oh, no, I got that one. I got that one for sure, Al Green, Tired of Being Alone.
10: Oh, come on.
7: Ah, wait until the chorus.
10: You got to be quicker than that. Let's see about this one here.
7: All right, got it. But James Brown, that's my big payback. That's easy. That's easy. I got that. Come on now. Give me something challenge. Give me a challenge.
10: You want a hard one. What do you think it is? Time's up.
7: Oh,
10: time's
7: no. Up. This is like time's a wedding up. Song time's for sure.
10: 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How about this one here, bro?
7: I should have kept my mouth cold now.
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10: Oh, you don't know? How about this one here?
7: Hey, boom. Give me that Steve Harvey. The butt. Doing the butt. Hey.
10: Throwback Saturday. Every Saturday from 11 a.m. to 7 p.m. Right here at 1620 KYIZ and 1480 KBMS. 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